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It's like 10,000 spoons when all you need is a knife. 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

0: Proudly Canadian. Another great song from north of the 49th.
1: Turn it up. Come on. 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Yeah!

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I ain't really sure, but it seems I remember the good times with just a little bit more in focus.

0: the goat.
1: Olds Auction Mart cattle sales this week is Tuesday's sale. Butcher cattle are going to sell, feeders and a few pairs too. Also, ring two is always starts at 12 noon on those smaller animals. Now, also mark down Friday. It's going to be a big day here. We're hosting Calgary Stampede's International Livestock Auctioneers Contest. It's 1,000 head of cattle sold by some of the best livestock auctioneers in North America. Be with us this Friday morning. It's a 10 o'clock start time. 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

0: Well, hey, how's it going? I'm Ricky Tyler. Thank you so much for tuning in today. I hope you had a great week and an awesome Canada Day. Coming up on the show today, we'll talk about a new study on laughter that is super interesting. Also, one of the greatest TV shows ever made is getting a special home release. And the Canadian identity branching out in a couple of different ways. More on that to come, and I'll get you to weigh in too. Stick around.
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0: Hey there, Ricky Tyler with you today. Thank you for joining me. Hope you're having an awesome weekend so far. And I was so happy to hear about this more than two decades after Tony Soprano first walked into Dr. Melfi's office. The Sopranos is getting the collector's treatment. The new Blu-ray box set includes all 86 episodes, newly remastered and housed in a collectible hardcover lay-flat book packaging, and lots of bonus content too. Truly one of the greatest TV shows ever made. This limited edition 4K box set comes out on December 8th, just in time for Christmas, dear Santa.
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I woke last night to the sound of thunder. How far off I sat and wondered. Started humming a song from 1962. Ain't it funny how the night moves? When you just don't seem to have as much to lose.

0: Hey, how's it going? Ricky Tyler here. Thank you so much for tuning in today. I hope you're having a great one so far. And this is pretty wild. Canada is joining the Eurovision Song Contest in 2027. Yeah, we're set to become the first new country to join the international musical event since Australia's debut back in 2015. How did this happen? Well, the path to compete was cleared when the CBC successfully became a full member of the European Broadcasting Union, which stages that annual show. Director General of the EBU, Noel Curran, praised the milestone, saying that Canada's voice within the community makes the entire organization stronger. And although 2027 marks our team debut, Canada actually already has a winner in their history books. Can you guess who it was? It was Celine Dion. She represented Switzerland in 1988. Despite being born in Quebec, she took the trophy with her song Ne Partez Pas Sans Moi. I don't typically pay much attention to the Eurovision Song Contest, but I guess I'm going to have to start next year. Go Canada!
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1: The message is, leave and do it now. Residents near the community of Boston Bar, B.C., under a so-called tactical evacuation order, given an out-of-control wildfire burning nearby. A local state of emergency has been declared, with residents in North Bend and Electoral Area A being advised to gather family members, pets, and essential items and get out now. At last word, the Brunswick Creek fire was 100 hectares, having grown from 14 hectares late Friday. It's burning on the west side of the Fraser River and is expected to continue expanding. Just over 2 weeks since launching, the pro-separation group Let Alberta Decide has pulled into an early fundraising lead for ad dollars in the October referendum campaign. The group, headed by lawyer Keith Wilson and Tanya Clemens, is reporting more than $207,000 in donations as of this weekend, that according to Elections Alberta. It's off to Turkey Monday for Prime Minister Mark Carney for the annual NATO summit Tuesday and Wednesday. It'll be a more modest summit than usual, one former Canadian ambassador to NATO, Kerry Buck, describes as short and sweet in hopes of avoiding any drama, given U.S. President Donald Trump's tendency for disruption and insulting allies. Buck also says that since Trump almost seems to like autocrats better than allies, the fact it's being hosted by Turkey is not a bad thing, that he's got less of an incentive to explode the thing. Member states are being asked to present credible plans for meeting NATO's new defense spending commitment, 5% of national GDP by 2035. Meanwhile, Ukrainian President Volodymyr Zelensky says he plans to speak with Trump at the NATO summit after discussing Russia's war in Ukraine on the phone. Zelensky says there is a real prospect of ending this war, and America's determination will be crucial. Trump also spoke with Russian President Vladimir Putin. The Kremlin says the two leaders discussed the conflict in a constructive phone call this weekend. OPEC plans to further boost oil production, which should help to further lower gas prices, the move adding to the global supply at a time when oil prices are already dropping and as tanker traffic gradually resumes moving through the Strait of Hormuz. The RCMP say a mountain biker is dead after a fatal crash in Fernie, B.C.'s Coal Creek area happened on Wednesday. Life-saving efforts were made by first responders, but the man, who has not been identified, succumbed to his injuries. He had been wearing protective gear. Something to be aware of for anybody planning to use Canada Post to ship parcels to Europe. The European Union has introduced a new customs duty on imported parcels worth 150 euros or less. That's about $240. From the Vista National News Desk, I'm John Crawford.
0: 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Another hour of rock stuff.

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0: Well, hey, how's it going? I'm Ricky Tyler. Thank you so much for tuning in today. I hope you had a great week and an awesome Canada Day. Coming up on the show today, we'll talk about a new study on laughter that is super interesting. Also, one of the greatest TV shows ever made is getting a special home release. And the Canadian identity branching out in a couple of different ways. More on that to come, and I'll get you to weigh in too. Stick around.
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0: Hey there, Ricky Tyler with you today. Thank you for joining me. Hope you're having an awesome weekend so far. And I was so happy to hear about this more than two decades after Tony Soprano first walked into Dr. Melfi's office. The Sopranos is getting the collector's treatment. The new Blu-ray box set includes all 86 episodes, newly remastered and housed in a collectible hardcover lay-flat book packaging, and lots of bonus content too. Truly one of the greatest TV shows ever made. This limited edition 4K box set comes out on December 8th, just in time for Christmas, dear Santa.
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0: Hey, how's it going? Ricky Tyler here. Thank you so much for tuning in today. I hope you're having a great one so far. And this is pretty wild. Canada is joining the Eurovision Song Contest in 2027. Yeah, we're set to become the first new country to join the international musical event since Australia's debut back in 2015. How did this happen? Well, the path to compete was cleared when the CBC successfully became a full member of the European Broadcasting Union, which stages that annual show. Director General of the EBU, Noel Curran, praised the milestone, saying that Canada's voice within the community makes the entire organization stronger. And although 2027 marks our team debut, Canada actually already has a winner in their history books. Can you guess who it was? It was Celine Dion. She represented Switzerland in 1988. Despite being born in Quebec, she took the trophy with her song Ne Partez Pas Sans Moi. I don't typically pay much attention to the Eurovision Song Contest, but I guess I'm going to have to start next year. Go Canada!
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0: Hey there, I'm Ricky Tyler. Thank you so much for joining me today. 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

0: Hey there, I'm Ricky Tyler. Thank you so much for tuning in today. And there are crazy engagement stories, and then there's this crazy engagement story. The couple from the 2024 Netflix documentary Skywalker's A Love Story illegally scaled the Empire State Building in New York City on Wednesday. Their names are Ivan Vanya Birkis and Angela Nicolau. They were up there for about a half hour when Birkis got on one knee and placed a ring on Nicolau's finger. I mean, that's the thing they're into, so I guess it makes sense to get engaged up there. But imagine if he had dropped the ring. That would have been bad and potentially could have killed somebody. I have not seen that documentary. I get scared trying to scale a step stool, so I don't know if it's for me, but congratulations to the happy couple. Do you have a crazy engagement story? Did you get proposed to in a weird way? I'd love to hear about it. Send an email to the Ricky Tyler Show at vistaradio.ca.
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0: Hey there, I'm Ricky Tyler. Thank you so much for joining me today. Well, this is super random, but it's fun. If you could use another reason to smile today, a recent study found that laughter may be more universal than we thought, with great apes like chimps, gorillas, and bonobos chuckling in a similar way to how we humans do. Not only that, but this way of laughing could go back 15 million years, revealing a window into the evolution of speech. Researchers found that all the laughs followed a surprisingly similar rhythmic pattern, with evenly spaced intervals between successive sounds. They noted that human laughter has evolved over the years to be variable depending on context, you know, like how a belly laugh is different than a polite chuckle, but the essential structure of a laugh has not. One of the authors of the study says, quote, "By comparing how different species laugh, we can see that a basic rhythmic structure has remained unchanged since our last common ancestor. That is extraordinary."
1: At IGA, locals know. So we asked locals to tell us what they love about their IGA.
2: "My name is Marie, and the thing that I love most about IGA in Drayton Valley is their commitment to partnering with the Breakfast Club of Canada to help our school out, and also how involved with the community the owners are here."
1: 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You could earn up to $100 in grocery gift cards. 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

0: Hey there, I'm Ricky Tyler. Thank you so much for tuning in today. And this is great. On the eve of Canada Day, the English language became a little more Canadian. The Oxford English Dictionary has announced its latest update, and it includes some new words and phrases that have been used and coined by Canadians. Elbows up has made it into the dictionary, a phrase we use to indicate our willingness to aggressively defend ourselves based on hockey legend Gordie Howe's famous stance with elbows raised. In a social media post quoted in the dictionary entry, Canadians have only two moods. One, we're sorry. Two, you're going to be sorry by the time we're done with you. Back us in any corner, it's elbows up. Other words include cash spiel, which is a play on the curling word bondspiel. Cash spiel refers to a competition held for cash prizes. Grunt is a Canadian dessert made up of fruit with a biscuit or dough topping. Other words included in the Oxford Dictionary now are kitty corner, point form, land acknowledgement, and kokum, which comes from the Cree culture, referring to a grandmother or any elderly woman. It's also used as a form of address. Look at us spreading our Canadian-isms far and wide. What's your favorite or most often used Canadianism? Let me know in an email, TheRickyTylerShow@VistaRadio.ca.
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0: Hey, how's it going? I'm Ricky Tyler. Thank you so much for tuning in today. The Oxford English Dictionary is adding some Canadian words. They made that announcement the day before Canada Day, including elbows up. And so today I'm asking you about your favorite Canadianisms, the slang or phrases that you tend to use a lot. I heard from Regina who said, yeah, no, no, yeah, no, yeah. That is such a uniquely Canadian thing, and I use that all the time. Yeah, no for no, and no, yeah for yes. I love that. It's such a huge part of the Canadian identity, I think. Thanks for that. Keep your answers coming. What are some of your most used and loved Canadianisms? Let me know in an email, TheRickyTylerShow@VistaRadio.ca.
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0: Hey there, I'm Ricky Tyler. Thank you so much for tuning in today. We are talking Canadianisms. So the Oxford English Dictionary is adding a bunch of uniquely Canadian words like elbows up to their next edition of the dictionary. And so today I'm asking you, what are your favorite Canadianisms? Which ones do you love or use most often? I heard from Jeff who says he uses keener a lot. Yeah, that is uniquely Canadian and it means an overachiever or someone who's like overly eager. Look at that guy. What a keener. It's so good. Thanks, Jeff. Keep your answers coming. Tell me about your favorite Canadianisms in an email, the Ricky Tyler Show at vistaradio.ca.
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0: Hey there, Ricky Tyler with you today. Thank you for tuning in. We are talking about our favorite Canadianisms. The Oxford English Dictionary has announced they're adding a bunch of new Canadian words to their next edition, including elbows up. And I'm asking you, what are your favorite Canadianisms? Which ones do you love or use most often? A lot of you, including Lisa, Ruben, Robert, Cynthia, Randy, they all said A, which is probably the most classic Canadianism around. I use it all the time, but it's really more of a punctuation than it is a word, eh? And it is recognized already in the Oxford English Dictionary. It is classified as an interjection. There are definitely a lot of different uses for it, eh? It's so great, and it's one of those things that helps you instantly identify a fellow Canadian. Keep your answers coming. What are your favorite Canadian-isms? Let me know in an email, the Ricky Tyler Show at vistaradio.ca. Goat.
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0: Hey there, I'm Ricky Tyler. Thank you so much for hanging out with me today. We are talking about Canadianisms. The Oxford English Dictionary adding a bunch of new Canadian words to their next edition. Spreading our influence, that's what we're doing. And so today I'm asking you, what are some of the Canadianisms that you use most often or that you really love? Jazz said beauty. As in, did you see that goal? That was a beauty. Or beauty 2K. Yeah, beauty's a good one. Thanks, Jazz. Beauty name, by the way. Love that. Keep your Canadianisms coming. Just send an email to the Ricky Tyler Show at vistaradio.ca.
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4: Sure, parenting can be tough, but look at it this way. 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

0: Hi there, I'm Ricky Tyler. Thank you so much for spending some time with me. I really appreciate it. I hope you're having a great weekend so far. I'm going to get going soon, but we've been talking about Canadianisms today. The Oxford Dictionary announced that they're adding a bunch of Canadian words to the next edition. And so I want to know, what are your favorite or most used Canadianisms? And I'll leave you with one more before I go. A bunch of you, including Corey and Heidi and Susie, said double-double. Yeah, if you say double-double outside of Canada, nobody's going to know what you're talking about. That and 2-4, I think people would have just no clue. And I love it. I love that that's our thing. Thanks to everybody who weighed in today. And you can feel free to keep your answers coming. I'll keep reading them. Tell me about your favorite Canadianisms. Just send an email to the Ricky Tyler Show at vistaradio.ca. All right, I am out of here. Is that a Canadianism? It might be. I hope you'll join me again next weekend. In the meantime, have a fantastic week.
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1: Welcome back to The GOAT's Vinyl Power series. I'm your full-blooded Canadian host, Ryan Mitchell, and here on Vinyl Power, we play the best of the best when it comes to some of the all-time greatest albums. Now, a lot of those albums that we play here are from artists that come from the United States and the United Kingdom, but occasionally, we get a chance to highlight some of our homegrown talent. And this time, it's one of the standouts from the 90s renaissance of Canadian music, Our Lady Peace. OLP have been going strong for over 30 years now, and it all got started for them back in 1994 with their debut record, Navid. So let's not waste any time and dive into tonight's record. This is Our Lady Peace. This is Navid. And our album opener is called The Birdman. Oh.

0: One of the massive singles to come off of Our Lady Peace's debut record, Navid, that was Starseed on the Goat's Vinyl Power series. Now, before we really dive into the history of OLP and this record itself, let's talk about the state of Canadian rock music at the time of Our Lady Peace's formation. Back in the 1980s, it was all about power pop ballads and hair metal ferocity. And Canada was right there in the mix with a lot of 70s holdovers like Rush, Trooper, and April Wine, mixing it up with the 80s bands like Honeymoon Sweet, Headpins, Blue Rodeo, and Bryan Adams. But there was something brewing in the underground, something different from the norm. Alternative rock was on the rise in the late 80s, with bands like REM playing a major influence for a new generation of rock stars. Most of the focus went over to the grunge explosion happening in the Pacific Northwest, but we would see a breakout of Canadian alt-rock bands across the country. Moist in Vancouver, The Watchmen coming out of Winnipeg, Sloan from Halifax, Headstones in Kingston, The Tea Party out of Windsor, and the Toronto music scene alone produced band after artist like no other, from iMother Earth to Ian Thornley of Big Wreck, and of course, Our Lady Peace.
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0: We're just getting started here on Vinyl Power. I'm Ryan Mitchell, and we're talking about Our Lady Peace's 1994 debut record, Navid. Now, Our Lady Peace formed in Toronto back in 1991 when guitarist Mike Turner put up an ad in Now newspaper, looking for musicians, a bassist, a drummer, and a vocalist. The first person to get back to Turner was a criminology student from the University of Toronto, a kid who was known at the time as Michael Medea. The duo hit it off and they formed a band called As If, recruiting two of Turner's friends to play bass and drums respectively. After playing a few shows in Oshawa, their bassist Paul Martin left the band and would be replaced by Ryerson University business student Chris Eckert. As If would continue to play throughout 1992 and 93, recruiting 17-year-old Jeremy Taggart to be the band's full-time drummer, thus solidifying the lineup that would play on Navid. Now let's keep it moving with our next song,

0: the title track of tonight's album, Navid, from Our Lady Peace, on the Goat's Vinyl Power Series. Now, after starting their careers as If, the band would change their name to Our Lady Peace, calling themselves OLP after the Mark Van Doren poem of the same name. Michael Medea explained it this way: the poem titled Our Lady Peace is very interpretive. The more you read it, the more you start seeing things in it. That philosophy transcends into what we want our music to sound like. We just thought the name would suit it. The funny thing is, it wasn't just the band getting a new name. It was around this time that vocalist Michael Medea would change his first name from Michael to Rain, with an E at the end, after a set of shows they did with the Tea Party in Montreal. So with a new name, a record deal from Sony, it was time for OLP to make their debut.
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0: We're in the second half of tonight's record on Vinyl Power. I'm Ryan Mitchell, your host for the show, and we're talking about Our Lady Peace's 1994 debut record, Navid. Now, after signing a record deal with Sony, OLP rented out a space in Mississauga, Ontario, for rehearsals and jam sessions. Rain Medea took the reins on kind of guiding the band's idea for their debut. Medea wanted Navid to be a straightforward rock record. No synths, no pianos, none of the hallmarks of the past. OLP was gonna rock first and foremost. The jam sessions proved fruitful as they recorded several demos and took them to Toronto's Arnyard studio, laying down the skeleton that would make up the record. Almost the entire album would be made up of the re-recordings of songs that OLP made during those early jam sessions. Our Lady Peace also improved as musicians during the recording process, thanks to the guiding hand of their producer and the owner of Arnyard Studio, Arnold Lanny, whose brutally honest views on the music industry endeared him to the band. Now let's flip this record over to the B-side and hear our next song, Dirty Walls.

0: That's Our Lady Peace with Is It Safe off of Navid. This is the Goat's Vinyl Power Series. I'm Ryan Mitchell. And the packaging on this album is pretty good for a band's first effort, honestly. The album title Navid was chosen because of the Persian name Navid and its meaning, bearer of good news. And also, if you look at a physical copy of this album, you can see that Our Lady Peace and Navid are written in Sanskrit in several places on the album. Now, the cover art itself features a man who looks like he's covered in paint and has pigeons all over him. The man is Saul Fox, who is a street performer in Toronto who does the Living Statue Act. And the band met Saul back in the early 90s and befriended him. So they decided to use Saul and his Living Statue Act as their cover art. Now, we're just about through with this album, but we still got a couple more tracks, so stick around. We got more OLP right after this.
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0: One of the final throws of tonight's record on Vinyl Power. I'm your host, Ryan Mitchell. We're talking about Our Lady Peace and their debut studio record, Navid. Now, Navid dropped on March 22nd, 1994 in Canada, catching fire almost immediately with rock stations that were already pumping the jams out from the Tragically Hip to Pearl Jam. At the time, there really wasn't an alternate rock chart yet, so Our Lady Peace and other alt bands ended up not charting as high as they would have. But that did not stop sales, as Navid went quadruple platinum here in Canada, and a year later, the album was released on March 21st, 1995 in the United States. And once again, they caught on, selling 250,000 copies in the States. Now we got three songs left, plus overtime afterwards, so let's keep it moving with Julia.

0: Neon Crossing from Our Lady Peace. Before that, you also had Under the Zenith off of Navid on the Goat's Vinyl Power series. Now, the legacy of Navid is defined by what it represented in the musical fabric of Canadian rock. Bands like Our Lady Peace, The Tragically Hip, I, Mother Earth, and more were this new generation, one that had a deep appreciation of the music that they made. They wanted to say something whenever they laid down a track. And since 1994, Navid has received nothing but praise over time. People recognized that OLP was doing something great, and just like their contemporaries, they were next up to really dominate the charts and influence the next generation of Canadian musicians. Now that does it for our main course tonight, but we still got some leftovers. Overtime, right after this.
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0: Y'all already know what time it is. It's overtime here on the Goat's Vinyl Power series. I'm Ryan Mitchell, and we have been talking about Our Lady Peace and their 1994 debut studio record, Navid. Now, I really want to highlight the fact that Our Lady Peace, like a lot of great Canadian bands, is really good live. Anytime you have a chance to go see these guys, you should take it. And I'll play you a couple of examples from an Edmonton show they did way back in the 2000s, live from Northlands Coliseum. It's Our Lady Peace and Superman's Dead.